topic can be searched with ease on the World Wide Web, many stories remain lost and secluded in the dark recesses of history. People, events, and places are soon forgotten as those that remember them pass on and join the masses of storyless orphans. It is the archivists of the world that protect these stories, and historians that tell them. Join me, Mark Pacey from the Wired Up Archive, each Monday at 9, as we look to the shelves of antiquity and turn the pages of times past. 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
1: Right, that was Something New by Ferdy. We've got Espresso Love by Dire Straits. Now, Dire Straits is one of those bands that is just a cornerstone of rock and roll, really. Just rock in general. And it is just an amazing band. And I can't get over them enough by playing this song, Espresso Love. It is certainly one of my favourite Dire Straits songs. And, well, here it is, Espresso Love.

0: Have you heard this song before?
1: Ooh, baby, lately, it's only love I feel.
0: Well, maybe this song? Or maybe this song.
2: Got torn apart. Strangers and lovers broke your heart.
0: No? Well, that's good for you because My Way Live shares a variety of songs. So stay tuned because there's more music to come.
3: Right, that was The Special Love by Dire Straits. We've got Rubber Band Man by Mumford & Sons and Hozier now. And I really enjoy Rubber Band Man. It's certainly a calm song that I really enjoy. And Rubber Band Man is just one of those songs that is almost a song that brings, has a connection with you, almost. And here it is, Rubber Band Man.

0: have it all.
1: Right, that was Rubber Band Man by Mumford & Sons and Hozier. We've got All Life Long by Juice WRLD next. And one of the greats in rapping and singing in songs, it is Juice WRLD with All Life Long.

0: Welcome one, welcome all to our new and improved Facebook page. Well, we never had a Facebook page to begin with, but now we do. So, hop on to My Wavelength at Facebook. Right, I'll see you there.
1: Right, that was All Lifelong by Juice WRLD. We've got Paradox by Valius Ablaze next. Oh, another hard-hitting song we've got today. And Paradox is certainly one of them by Valius Ablaze.

0: Here in My Wavelength, we have everything here to keep you entertained, whether it is the wise words of Liam Blackwell, our host, or the fun, interesting, and out-of-the-box songs that he plays in his playlist. Well, we have everything you need to enjoy a wonderful hour of music. Here it is, My Wavelength.
1: Right, there was Paradox by Valley of Sublime.

because we've got Nudes for Two by Krim, and we got to love Krim's music. We got to love how he makes his music and what he does, because he just makes it seem so real, so alive. Here it is, Nudes for Two.

0: My Wavelength, a place like no other, where music is a sound, and music is a variety, and a place where all is welcome, all music, all genres, everything. This is My Wavelength.
1: Right, that was Lucifer 2 by Chrome. We've got Slipping Away by Mark Jordan next. And what a interesting song this is by Mark Jordan. If you want me to look into Mark Jordan a bit more, let me know down on the Facebook page or send me an email. But I do like a bit of Mark Jordan every now and then. Here it is, Slipping Away.

0: Hi, I'm Daryl, and if you can't wait for another episode of My Wavelength, then we've got the ticket for you. Join us on Spotify, where we have the collection of My Wavelength songs titled My Wavelength's Big Collection. Right, I'll see you there. Back to the music.
1: Right, there was Slipping Away by Mark Jordan. We've got A Little Bit More, A Little More, A Little More by Ed Sheeran. And, sorry, A Little More by Ed Sheeran is quite obviously, honestly, a more popular song than what Ed Sheeran was used to do. So here it is, A Little More.

0: have it all.
1: Right, that was a little bit more, a little more by Ed Sheeran. We've got Steve McQueen for our final song by The Automatic, and a bit of a rocky one to end off the episode. Here it is, Steve McQueen.

Right, that was Steve McQueen by The Automatic, and that is it. I'm out of here. I'll see you guys next time. Feedback is always wanted. Feedback is always appreciated. I'll see you guys next time. Bye-bye.

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Well, the more observant of you will have noticed that it was twin banjos on that one. Banjos played by Jeremy Stevens, who's a regular guitarist but a great banjo player, and Kurt Stevenson, and that harmony work, Don Reno style, at the end. Wasn't that brilliant? They're such good players, and they really captured that tune. It was a lovely recording of it, and I hope you enjoyed it. Well, several years ago, I went to a bluegrass festival over at Mountain Grass. They got one coming up in November. The Mountain Grass Festival is in Bright this year, and always good fun to go to if you like travelling and that. And I saw Rob Ikes and Trey Hensley play. Rob Ikes on dobro, of course, and Trey Hensley on guitar, and they sort of played some very esoteric type music, which wasn't quite what I anticipated, but I still bought the album Before the Sun Goes Down, because I sort of like the thought of having them on the show here. And there's some great music on the album. Naturally, those of you who've listened to the show many times will realise that I tend to the more classic and traditional style of things, even though I get to play other things now and then. Well, that's just the way it goes. And I picked from their album that one of the classics is Little Cabin Home on the Hill. Oh, that says something about me, doesn't it? Rob Ikes playing dobro, and Trey Hensley doing the lead vocals and playing acoustic guitar and electric guitar when he needed to. Mike Bubb on bass, John Gardner on percussion, Andy Leftwich on fiddle, Ron Block on banjo, and Sean Lane helping out with the vocals on Little Cabin Home on the Hill. And they do a great version of the song, and this is the sort of stuff that I really like to play. Rob Ikes and Trey Hensley,

it's a real held together tight, but not too flashy version of Little Cabin Home on the Hill. I loved Rob Ike's Dobra kickoff to it. It's just very nice, and he did a great job there. We're going to hear one more from the Nashville Bluegrass Band now, from the CD entitled Unleashed. And I'll tell you a bit about Pat Enright, though. Born 1945, just died last week at the age of 81. He was known for his powerful, soulful vocal tone and rock-solid rhythm guitar playing. He sort of went to college to be an architect, but he got himself a really nice guitar and decided he'd play music. And I know that story pretty well. And he joined the Navy. He didn't want to be drafted and discovered bluegrass music in the Navy. He was stationed in Washington, D.C. and went to see the bluegrass groups live and started trying to play bluegrass music. And then he was stationed in the Philippines. He moved to San Francisco at the urging of a friend, and when he was in San Francisco, he really got stuck into his music and performed with the Tonto Basin Boys and Rick Shubb's Hired Hands, and a few years later helped to form the Phantoms of the Opry with Paul Chaleski, Robbie McDonald and Gene Tortora, and later

joined by Laurie Lewis, who played bass for them. And after that, he was part of a short-lived group called High and Lonesome with Sandy Rothman. He's worked with lots of musicians. When he moved to Nashville, he got a job at Groon Guitars and had a freak accident there and was blinded in his left eye. He was changing strings on a guitar when a string end popped out and hit him straight in the eye. And, well, when I've changed strings on guitar, I've had that sort of thing happen too, but it actually happened in his case. 30 years old, and he lost the sight out of one eye. But he had to wear dark glasses for several months, moved back to California, but then came back to Nashville because he missed the music. He joined the band Tasty Licks with Baylor Fleck, and that group also included Jack Tottle on mandolin, Jimmy Mattingly on fiddle, and Mark Schatz on bass. And Pat also played on Baylor Fleck's debut album, Crossing the Tracks. Then he went back to Nashville, where he was part of another band, the Dreadful Snakes. Well, we've heard a track from them, and they were a very influential band in lots of ways. But then in 1984, Pat Enright and banjo player Alan O'Brien formed the Nashville Bluegrass Band, a very memorable legacy. Also involved were Mark Hembry on bass, Mike Compton on mandolin, Stuart Duncan on fiddle. And they had an immediate impact, left behind a total of 10 albums. I haven't got 10, I must get some more. And many years of active touring, and the band dissolved in 2004. They were Enright and Bryant were amazing vocalists, both great lead singers and great tenor singers, and they had some wonderful arrangements on their recordings. Then in 2000, he booked for a session for Brother Where Art Thou, and Pat did the vocals and the yodelingers play guitar as part of the Soggy Bottom Boys. So that yodeling you hear in that one of the later scenes in the movie, that's Pat Enright doing that. He won lots of awards with the band, and after he retired, he still played a little bit of music, turned up to play at the station and occasionally. Great guitarist, great vocalist, and nice guy, Pat Enright. And we're going to hear a track from him now, or from the Nashville Bluegrass Band, One More Dollar. Oh, One More Dollar, that'd be nice, wouldn't it? The Nashville Bluegrass Band was, by this time, Alan O'Brien on banjo, Stuart Duncan was playing fiddle, Gene LeBeer on bass, Roland White on mandolin. He swapped, it seemed, with Mike Compton quite a lot, and Pat Enright on guitar. And this is what they sounded like with One More Dollar.

They're a great band, aren't they? Nashville Bluegrass Band. Pat Enright on lead vocals there. You're listening to Back Porch Bluegrass, and I'm your host, Paul Trenwith. The show comes to you from Free FM 89.0, independent community media, and we're in Hamilton, New Zealand. And this is where I've lived most of my life, apart from a few years living in Sydney, Australia, and playing music over there. And this is where I learned to love bluegrass music way back in the 1960s, and listen to the music of Flatten Scruggs, and then a whole bunch of other people like Reno and Smiley and Bill Monroe and the Stanley Brothers and the Lilly Brothers and Don Stover and all those sorts of people, and really got into bluegrass music. And I've loved the music, accumulated lots of LPs and CDs, and that's what I use to make up this show. So I'm not keeping up with current trends, hardly ever anyway, getting CDs and LPs of bands that I know. I've been to festivals and things and always buy some music when I'm there. Those days are a bit past. I'm getting a bit on in age now, so I don't go to as much as I used to, but I still love the music and enjoy presenting it to you. This show, it goes throughout New Zealand on a whole bunch of the access radio stations, Raglan Community, Plains FM in Christchurch, Arrow FM in the Wairarapa, Radio Southland, Otago Access Radio, Wellington Access Radio, Radio Hawke's Bay, as well as Free FM in Hamilton. And just big shout out to all the people listening. There's different times of the day and night that the show's played, so thank you very much for leaving your radio turned on when Back Porch Bluegrass comes on the air. You never know what you're going to hear, really. It's also shared with the access radio stations in Canada. We do a deal between Canada and New Zealand, and Prince George in British Columbia, CFBX in Kamloops, British Columbia, Voice of Bombay in Newfoundland, Radio Fanshawe in London, Ontario, and also Bluegrass Planet Radio in the USA, and Southern Branch Bluegrass and Gospel Show in the USA. So lots of people listening on radio. Thank you very much. This show is a bit of a tribute to Pat Enright, and I'll be playing his music just now and then in the show. But I'm going to play a fiddle tune now from a fiddle player that I first saw in 1971. He had featured on lots of Bill Monroe recordings, but was known for his fairly way out thinking, and that's a fiddle player called Vassar Clements. He was could be a very straight fiddle player, but he also had some lovely licks that no one else had. And I saw him at Bean Blossom in 1971 and was absolutely stunned by his playing. He was playing with John Hartford at the time, and really contributed to his music. He's got an album of fiddle tunes, and he's got Bobby Osborne playing mandolin and Doug Jernigan playing dobro, Jack Hicks on banjo sometimes, Bob Hoban on piano, Harry Orlove on guitar, Andy Statman on mandolin, Don Messina on bass, and Dave Humphreys on percussion. He doesn't really play very straight music, and I told you I like the classic stuff. But here's a tune. He does a tune called Stomping Grass, G-R-A-Z-Z. That's typical Vassar Clements. And this is progressive music from the 1970s. Have a listen.

0: What did you think of that? That was some stomping grass with two Z's on the end of it, or two Z's if you're living in the USA. He played some great music on stage with the 10 Fiddlers. They played all sorts of tunes up there at Bean Blossom, Indiana, and his fiddle stood out from the rest so much just by his choice of notes and his timing. Absolutely brilliant. Let's go back to some singing now. Chris Hillman and Herb Peterson. This is live at Edwards Barn, and it's interesting to hear their start to the song. Listen very closely. Hamilton County Bluegrass Band has done some starts a little bit like this one.
1: This is a tune that I wrote years ago, 1972, I think, about going on the road and being away from your family. And I sent it to a friend of mine, John Duffy, who was spearheading the Seldom Seen band back in Washington, D.C., and they recorded it. I'm talking here.
2: I know that.
1: And
2: I'm arranging the song as you're talking.
1: It's called Wait a Minute. It goes like this.
2: Okay. Let's do that. That's... As we end the first set, as I said, there may be times when we want to start some.
3: That was so, my cue, right?
2: I want you. Yeah, that was your cue. Do the talk again. Tell everybody how wonderful this song is, and then we'll start again. Okay.
4: Do the talk again.
2: Yeah.
1: This is unbelievable.
2: No, don't okay. Do the talk. Play the song.
4: Yeah. There we go.
2: Sarah, get a picture of him. There it is. Confused.
1: Forget he's here, folks.

0: Thank you.
1: Well, isn't that a lovely version of that song? He wrote it, and I just think they performed it absolutely beautifully. Wait a minute, Chris Hillman and Herb Peterson. Chris was probably playing the mandolin for that. Herb Peterson would be playing guitar. And I just love the way they did that song. Oh, what should we hear? We'll hear from Thomas Porter and the Copper River Band now. This is from the album Trolley Days, and this is a track called As Steady As She Goes. Thomas Porter is a fairly young man, and he's got a bunch of very experienced musicians around him. Dick Brown on banjo and vocals, and Doug Bartlett on fiddle and vocals. They're from the band Sawmill Road, who do a fine job. Bob Denencourt, many of you in Hamilton will remember when Mark Miracle came out with the band, and Bob Denencourt was playing playing bass in that band, and we did a concert down in the Hamilton Gardens in the auditorium down there, and it was a great concert. Hamilton County Bluegrass Band did the first half, and X-Train was did the second half, and Bob Denencourt was playing banjo. Lovely guy. And Jim McGovern on mandolin, but Thomas Porter is singing this song. I think it's one he wrote even, Steady As She Goes. Thomas Porter.

Porter and the Copper River Band. Did I get that name right? The Copper River Band, that's right. And the album was Trolley Days. And some great bluegrass music there. Most of you New Zealand people who listen to bluegrass music and follow bluegrass music will be aware that the Petersons toured just a year or so ago now, and we had some of them in the studio here. You might remember that. They did a great concert in Hamilton, one in Tauranga that I went to, one in Thames that I went to, and I really enjoyed their music. And here they are from the album Live Sessions Volume 3, the Peterson family doing Back Home Again.

it's a very laid back version of the John Denver song, and I hope you enjoyed that. They are a great band, and I enjoyed every minute of their concerts. You're listening to Free FM 89.0. This show is Back Porch Bluegrass, the Back Porch Bluegrass Show. I'm your host, Paul Trendworth, playing you the music that I love. And this is a tribute to Pat Enright, the lead guitarist and vocalist of the Nashville Bluegrass Band for many decades. Wonderful vocalist and guitarist, and we're going to hear him now. Just after I've said, this show is sponsored by Shearer's Music Works. And if you're in Hamilton, go and see the folks from Shearer's. They've got a great shop, everything you could want musically, and they'll be pleased to help you buy it there. I'm delighted that they sponsor Back Porch Bluegrass. Here's Nashville Bluegrass Band with Almost.

What a fine band. Pat Enright with the lead vocals there on Almost. Here's a little bit of old-time banjo and dulcimer in there with a tune called Paddy on the Turnpike. I think we can squeeze this in.

That was Bill Vanover playing banjo, and Ralph Smith on the dulcimer there with Paddy on the turnpike. We're taking it out with the tune from the album Nashville Bluegrass Band 20 Year Blues, featuring Pat Enright, who just recently passed away. And it's an appropriate song called The Luckiest Man Alive. Thanks very much for tuning in to Back Porch Bluegrass. We'll take it out with Pat Enright singing this song. Bye.

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1: And Jane Mills.
0: From the Wellington Region Emergency Management Office, with some key messages on staying safe in emergencies.
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1: If your home has been affected, it is important to clean and dry your house and everything in it and protect yourself while you do it. Flood water may contain sewage and other hazardous materials which can contaminate your home.
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0: Ayan, Kaibigan by Apo Hiking Society. 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Right, so tuloy po tayo sa next segment po natin. 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I'll give the floor to Ate Kin.
1: Thank you so much, Ryan. So our story for today is the origin of the Philippine Islands, Bathalas Boulders. So mga kabayan, magandang hapon ulit. This is time for legend and memory. Today we go back to the very beginning, to the time before the Philippines existed. Before the Spanish came, before the Americans, before anyone even knew of these islands. This is the story of how the Philippine archipelago came to be. In the ancient Tagalog belief, there were three beings in the beginning. Bathala was the powerful god and the sky. Amansinaya was the goddess of the sea, and Amihan was the god of the wind. Bathala and Amansinaya were rivals. They tried to outdo each other every single day. Bathala hurled his lightning bolts from the sky. Amansinaya sent storms, waves, and typhoon from the sea. One day, Amansinaya sent violent storms into the heavens. The turmoil was so great that Bathala had to stop her. He reached into the mountains and threw giant boulders toward the sea.

0: Those boulders crashed into the ocean. They became thousands of islands on the sea surface. That is how the Philippine archipelago was born. Amihan, the wind god, was eager to stop the fighting. He took the form of a bird and flew back and forth between the two gods. This brought the sky and the sea closer together. When the two domains finally met, Batala and Aman Sinaya decided to end their battle and became friends. To celebrate their new friendship, Bahala planted a seed beneath the ocean floor. From this seed grew a bamboo reed that rose above the water. On the edge of the sea, the bird Amihan pecked at the bamboo reed until it cracked open. From one half came a man named Malakas, which means strong. From the other half came a woman named Maganda, which means beautiful. They were the first humans. This is the Filipino counterpart story to Adam and Eve. And that is why to this day, Filipinos sometimes say they are anak ni na Malakas at Maganda. In English, children of the first man and woman. That is the legend, mga kabayan. Now, what does it teach us? This story teaches us that our ancestors believed the world was created through both conflict and friendship. The islands were born from a battle between sky and the sea, but they were also born from peace, from a friendship sealed with a bamboo seed. It also teaches us that we come from the earth itself. The boulders became islands, the bamboo became people. We are not just migrants, we are part of the land connected to the roots of our homeland. Most importantly, this story reminds us that we have a creation story of our own, one that existed long before colonization. It tells us who we are, where we come from, and what we value. So here are three things to think about. First one, the Philippines did not begin with colonization. It began with gods, boulders, and bamboo. Our history is older than the Spanish. Second, the story of Malakas and Maganda teaches us that strength and beauty go together. We are strong and beautiful. Both are part of who we are. And the third one, we carry these stories with us, even here, in New Zealand. We are anak ni na Malakas at Maganda. Our roots are deep and they reach across the ocean. The story of Batala's borders is not just a myth. It is our story and it still lives in us today. Alamat at alaala, ugat ng kahapon, buhay sa kasulukuyan. Salamat po mga kabayan. So let's have our host discussion. So Ryan, what does this creation myth tell us about the Filipino worldview?
1: Yun yan, yung ancestry. Pero basically, na-influence naman ng ano kasi yan, katulaan ng ano, ng sanity.
0: Yeah.
1: Kaya believe that this one had become a fable instead. Kasi majority na ng mga Pinoy ngayon believes in Christianity, yung ano talaga.
0: It came from Adam and Eve.
1: Adam and Eve talaga.
0: Yes.
1: So, pero yun, global. Kasi Adam and Eve, hindi naman Pinoy si Adam and Eve.
0: That's right.
1: So, pero because of that, and this story becomes a fable. So it's no different than with, ano, kasi kung tinignan mo yung storyline nito, so it's called the creation myth. Myth, from the word myth. Na parang kwento na lang siya. But it could have happened. Kung hindi tayo na-influence ng colonization, baka ito yung pinapaniwalaan pa rin natin hanggang
0: yes.
1: ngayon.
0: Yes.
1: So it's no different from Maori as well. Meron din silang God of the Sky at saka God of the sea. Tapos nag-away. Tapos meron silang mga anak yung sa land, yung God of the plants and trees, yung ganon. Tapos pinagdikit sila. Kaya nga magkasama eh.
0: Mm.
1: Ganon yung storyline naman ng Maori creation myth.
0: Mm.
1: Myth. 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That's why they have those images of gods, di ba? Sa mga Maray.
0: Yeah.
1: Sa atin, wala naman tayong image ni Malakas at Maganda. 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Pero si Batala,

0: Bathala means in definition is God. 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So and then pero God of the sea. 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So yun yung iba ano. Pero what is really important about this creation myth is about indicated as a place of balance talaga between the sky and the sea. Strength and beauty, conflict and friendship. They did not see the world as separate from nature. They saw themselves as part of it. The boulders became islands. The bamboo became people. Everything was connected. So yun yung parang buod or summary ng kwento. Pero siyempre, dahil nga ano tayo, Christians, we just believe in one God now. So ito, nagiging kwento lang. Yes. Oh, kwento lang talaga.
1: So why is it important for Philippine migrants to know these stories? Because we often define ourselves by where we are now, which is New Zealand. We have work, we have visas. But these stories remind us that we come from a people with a rich imagination, a deep faith, and a strong sense of identity. Knowing these stories connects us to our roots. It reminds us that we are not just passing through. We belong to something ancient and enduring. So it's nice to know. It's nice to know na meron tayong mga kwentong ganito.
0: I think lahat naman talaga ng ano, lahat ng kultura, meron talaga silang mga kwento of the beginning, yung Genesis talaga.
1: Yeah.
0: So, from the beginning talaga kung saan tayo nagsimula. Ako nga, meron nga akong joke nung sa Malakas at Maganda eh. 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
1: Which is like harvest?
0: No. Amihan, di ba dito nakasulat, wind god?
1: Yeah, wind god.
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0: 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Pero yung sa bamboo naman, si Malakas at Maganda, nakwento din natin ito separately.
1: Earlier.
0: Yun yung first man and woman.
1: Mm.
0: So tinawag si man, Malakas. And then si woman, Maganda. 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
1: Yun yung joke.
0: So, saan ka pinagbiyak? Sabi nila, hindi ka siguro galing sa kawayan.
1: So, how can we keep these stories alive for our children here in New Zealand? That's really important. Yeah. That's a challenge for many of us. But for those that still have their young children and you're both Filipinos, Filipino parents, you tell them, even if you are not fluent in the language, you tell them in English. Share the story of Malakas and Maganda. Explain why we say anak ni na Malakas at Maganda. Show them that being Filipino is not just about where we are from, it's about the stories we carry and pass on.
0: Yeah, kasi creation myth naman yan eh. Kasi we can teach them so many. Basta wag lang sila i-confuse. 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Huwag i-confuse. 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So, yun yung ano eh. Minsan, the story of creation, kaya nga story eh. So, even though everyone would say, especially yung mga devout talaga na Christian,

0: We always come from Adam and Eve.
1: Yeah, that's the biblical.
0: Biblical. Pero from the word story, yeah. So whether or not you believe it, it's really up to you.
2: Mm-hmm.
0: So pero dahil ini-instill nga yung faith, yeah, totoo yan.
2: Mm-hmm.
0: Ayon ko.
1: Yeah.
0: Kasi ako iniisip ko rin, 'di ba, dalawa lang yung anak nila, si Cain at si Abel lang, tapos napatay si Abel si Cain, kaya gumawa ang Diyos ng babae pa isa, para lang merong maasawa si Cain.
1: Oh, I'm not sure about that. Yeah.
0: Kasi dalawa lang naman yun, dalawa lalaki. If you actually read the whole book of Genesis, you don't mo na malalaman.
1: It's really interesting indeed how
0: if we everybody started from and then paano na kasi after the first gen si Adam and Eve, and then the second gen si Cain and Abel.
1: Yeah.
0: Tapos pinatay ni Cain si Abel. 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So si Cain was cast off, the stranded, and she met a woman. So saan nanggaling yung woman?
1: Yeah. The Bible is actually silent about all the other details.
0: Nandoon yung kwento, teh. Kung paano nagka si Cain. 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
1: Yeah.
0: So that's, and then from there, yun na yun, yung mga maraming masyadong pangalan.
2: Mm.
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1: Nasa Bible naman.
0: Nasa Bible. Mm. So, pero just going back as any creation story, from Adam and Eve, or si Malakas si Maganda, the other story like yung ano, kasi dito tayo sa New Zealand, which is a very multicultural or very diverse country, matutunan din nila yung mga creation story din ng ibang mga kultura.
1: That's actually a good prompt for schools, for example. Creation stories of various countries.
0: Yun nga lang ang key element kasi doon. Just don't get the child confused. Kung ano yung papa, they are all stories. Pero ang problema kasi ng mga parents, they will instill something. Talagang pipilitin na this is the one that we follow. Pabayaan nyo. And then they will own self-realization naman kung saan sila eh. Meaning, there are so many external factors din. So let us say, nilagay mo ang bata sa Christian school. Then yung path ng storyline ng Genesis, yung sa Christian faith talaga. Eh kung nilagay mo sa Islamic school
1: or sa Maori school
0: or sa Maori school, then yun yung susundin talaga nila. So yun ang influence lang naman nun. 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So for us, for Filipinos, si Malakas would be Eve. Ay, si Adam. And then si Maganda
1: would be Eve.
0: So ganun lang. So alos pareho lang naman talaga ang kwento eh. It's just like ano lang kasi yan, yung bias ng parents.
2: Mm.
0: So wag lang i-confuse yung bata. 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
1: Okay. That's it for our kwento. Shall we have a song break?
0: Yeah, sure. So, wala kang announcements there? Wala, nabanggit na natin kanina.
1: Nabanggit na natin earlier.
0: Right, so song break muna tayo. Ito, paon ko. Sarah Geronimo.
1: Oh, yeah. Okay.
0: So hanap tayo ng Sarah Geronimo. Ito, maganda siguro itong kanta ni Sarah na ito. From the album, The Great Unknown, Misterio. In English, anong English ng Misterio de?
1: Mystery.
0: Okay. So, para sa mga, for our Kiwi friends, this OPM song or original Filipino music entitled Misterio, in English, Mystery, sung by Sarah Geronimo from her album, The Great Unknown. 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

0: yan. 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
1: Okay.
0: 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And obviously, Ate Kini, so the floor is hers.
1: Thank you, Ryan. So our topic for today is what truly matters when we look back in Aotearoa. So magandang hapon ulit mga kabayan. This is the light at the end of the story with your Ate Kini. Today I want to ask you a question. What do you think matters most when we look back on our lives? For many of us, the answer has been shaped by a lifetime of striving. We work hard to build a future here in New Zealand. We save money. We send remittances. We plan for our retirement. These things are important.

0: As one Filipino woman shared, as retirement draws closer, she realized there are three things that matter even more than money. First, it's our health. We often take our bodies for granted when we are young. We work long hours, sometimes two jobs. We skip meals. We ignore the signs of exhaustion. We tell ourselves we will rest later. But later comes sooner than we expect. When we lose our health, we lose our ability to enjoy the life we have built. As she said, protect your health while you still can. The second is our relationships. We often think there will be more time. Time to call our parents in the Philippines. Time to reconnect with old friends. Time to heal a broken relationship. But time is not guaranteed. One day, the people we love may no longer be there. And we are left to the weight of words we never said. She said, our relationships are more valuable than we sometimes realize. So the third, but not the least, is faith.
1: Okay.
0: For many Filipinos, faith is the anchor that holds everything together. When life is uncertain, when our visa is delayed, when our family is far, when we feel alone, faith gives us strength to keep going. She said, putting God at the center gives life a deeper meaning and purpose. So here is what I want you to remember, mga kabayan. We spend so much time planning for retirement, saving money, investing, working hard. And yes, those things matter, but they are not the most important things. The most important things are the ones that cannot be bought. Your health, your relationships, and your faith. One woman said, I spent so many years working that I forgot to take care of myself. Now I am retired, but my body is tired. I wish I had started caring for it sooner. Another said, I regret not calling my mother more often. I thought I had time. I didn't. So let me ask you three questions to sit with you tonight. Una, when was the last time you had a checkup or took a rest day without guilt? Pangalawa, who is one person you need to reach out today? Not tomorrow, but today. And pangatlo, what gives your life meaning beyond work and money? Here is what I want to leave with you tonight. Do not wait for retirement to start living. Start now. Take care of your body. Call the people you love. And hold on to what gives your life purpose. The most important things in life are not things. They are health, your relationships, and faith. So this is Ate Kini. Ingat palagi. Mahalaga ka. At higit sa lahat, mahalaga ang iyong kalusugan, ang iyong relasyon sa buhay, at ang pananampalataya. Okay. Cool. So, host discussion tayo, Ryan.
1: Mm.
0: Alam ko, there are so many Filipinos who are doing two jobs. I actually didn't realize that at first, except last Sunday when met someone, kaklase ko dun sa course, she's doing job at Breadcraft, and then she's doing on-call jobs as a caregiver.
2: Yeah.
0: Sa hapon. Mm. Dahil maaga yung work niya sa Breadcraft. Sabi ko, kailan ka natutulog? So she has to discipline herself to really go to sleep early, like 8 o'clock, so that she can wake up early in the morning, 3 o'clock. So why do we often neglect our health until it is too late? Ito si Ryan Nurse yan. Yeah. Mm. So why do we do that?
2: Hindi kasi ano yan eh, I think it's a more mindset nga kasi ang laging nasa isip ng Pinoy talaga pera.
0: Big kailangan.
2: Yeah. Nah.
0: Yeah. Mm. O marami, like, kailangan ng family sa Philippines, kailangan ng pera dito. Kasi, because I actually asked her, why do you do that?
1: Mm.
0: Dahil hindi naman malaki.

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1: Whose bills? 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And then, ang mas more concerning pa nga, if you're already hitting my age, yung 50 ka na, kung kailan mo pa iisipin, yun, doon na karamihan ng mga sakit, lumalabas na talaga pagpalo mo na 50. If you don't have any health issues when you're older, then lucky you. Because you already been unknowingly maintaining your health from the very start.
0: You're really mindful na.
1: Mindful ka na from the start. So, kahit sabihin mo pang, may mga incidents sa mga Pinoy, scientifically speaking, hindi naman ako naninigarilyo, hindi na naman ako umiinom, bakit ako nagkasakit, na stroke, or, bakit ako may tama sa puso, yung mga ganun. Sabi ko, mana yan eh. So one of the scientific reasoning why you end up, even though you're only in your 40s or 50s, may sakit ka sa puso, because minana mo, genetics
0: eh. Yeah.
1: So
0: tapos hindi mo yan alam unless nagpa-exam.
1: Nagpa-check ka. So kaya ang mga doktor, they usually, yung GP po natin, talagang chine-check yung even your family history. Tino-cover nila lahat ng bases, and then they will closely monitor, kaya bina-blood test ka para alam nila yung mga heart functions mo, yung mga liver function mo, kidney function mo, as early as they can, para ma-prevent nila, and then they can give you sound medical advice. Hindi lang naman porke nakikita mo dyan na you exercise, sleep well, yung mga ganon. Now, you talk about two jobs. Dahil nga, ang main driver niyan, it's not about their obligations in family. It's one factor alone. That's only one variable to the Filipino culture. Pero, mindset talaga ng Pinoy, pera. Pera talaga yan. It's not just for retirement, because I think most of the time, ang laging bukang bibig ng mga Pinoy is, kasi marami silang gustong bilhin. Yun eh. So it's it's more luxuries in life eh.
0: Unless na talagang may needs yung family nila sa Philippines.
1: Yun nga.
0: Tapos yung needs din nila dito.
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0: Tapos yung mortgage. Kasi nga, in most cases, yung mortgage talaga yung pinakamalaking cost ng family.
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0: Oo. Yeah.
1: Meaning, mortgage is not really an issue.
0: Unless na single mom.
1: Yun lang. Ibang usapan yun. Mm-mm. Kung single mom ka. So, which is a different story naman. Kung if you look at it statistically, in a statistical viewpoint, may asawa, may mga trabaho. Both spouses.
0: Yeah.
1: So, when you talk about mortgage as a factor, hindi, ang ibig ko sabihin, ang root talaga why health is compromised is because of that cultural mindset about earning so much money. So much money would be the term. Value, I'm not really sure. Because people would aim, gusto ko maging milyonaryo by the age of 40. 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
0: Kasi you're earning dollar, you're also spending in dollars.
1: Whereas
0: the Philippines, I mean, it would be good if you're earning dollar and you live

0: live in the Philippines, that is a different story.
1: Pero yeah, depende na rin yun sa ano nga sa hindi kasi how hindi kasi influencer, another factor you have to put into consideration, especially when I use example of influencers, because they try to draw more people to follow them. Kasi doon nagja-generate ng income eh. Pero doing two jobs, compromising your own health, I mean, kung two jobs na pala, you can actually afford to see the GP, but mo titipin rin.
0: Oh, kasi mahal na rin yung ano ng GP, ano?
1: Yun ang lagi nila sinasabi, ang mahal daw ng GP. Yeah. Pero nakakabili ka ng brand new na sapatos na...
0: It's a matter of priority talaga.
1: Oh, yun nga. So, yan nga, why are we often neglect our health until it's too late?
0: That's right.
1: So, yun yung question mo kanina. So, yes, because it's not about just the busyness of life.
0: Yeah.
1: Binisi mo sarili mo by doing two jobs eh. Mm-hmm. So, kasi pera nga ang main driver. It will always, nobody can deny ako. People will argue against me about this one. Pero Filipino culture, pera ang driver lagi. Mm. 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
0: Yeah.
1: Ah, hindi mawawala yan te sa kultura ng Pinoy. 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
0: I think so. At the bottom line, yeah. Yeah, dahil siguro dahil nag... lumaki tayo sa hirap. Yeah. Mm. That's why it's important to us.
1: Yun nga, it's not about the importance of it. It's embedded or institutionalized bias in our culture. Dapat kasi, hindi mo, anything that is institutionalized bias, yung talagang inherited mo na for so many generations, it's really hard to turn. You have the select few can, ano yan. Kaya nga, every time may magtanong sa akin, kontento ka na ba sa buhay mo? Yes, I am. You know, kung kunin ako ni Lord ngayon, okay lang sa akin. Kasi I'm set for life. Hindi ko na kailangan maghabol pa ng mas maraming pera. Pero at the moment, kaya nga, kasi nag-i-invest nga ako sa retirement ko. Pero I see to it that my health is also there.
0: That's good. It's just a balance. Yeah. So, how can we prioritize relationships when we are so busy? Start small. Send a message, make a call, schedule a video chat. Relationships do not need grand gestures. They need consistent attention. Do not wait for the perfect moment. Just make the moment.
1: Yeah.
0: Yeah. Kaya lang, ang ano lang ng relationships, especially pag long-distance relationship, pag nag-text ka, hindi ka sinagot. Yeah. Nag-text ka, hindi ka sinagot. 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Then, that sort of cuts the relationship.
1: Kasi, sa messenger, para makita mo kung nabasa nila.
0: ganun. 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
0: That's right. Yeah.
1: Yun. Wala problema yan. Technology these days is quite easy. Pero, that question about priorities relationship. Ano lang yan eh. Message ka lang. Pag na-receive nila, alam mo na ipadala mo na yung message mo.
0: And then if they don't reply, that's their choice. At least the good thing is you already have reached out.
1: Yeah. So, yun lang ang ano naman dyan sa ano. Ang ano lang naman ito yung relationship is yung mga strained ones. Yun yung nagiging ano. For you to be actually complete, you have to forgive and forget kind of thing. You know, water on the bridge kind of thing. You just need to, you know, hindi mo na bibit-bitin for life na ganun. 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
0: Which is sad.

0: Hindi, may mayroon din talagang Pinoy na ganun na kultura din siguro nila na pag kasi past experience din 'yan eh. 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So you cannot really din blame some other people to be mistrusting talaga. Eh, lalo na pag mga strained relationship amongst friends. 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
1: Magkano yung problema mo. So, what role does faith play in the lives of Filipino migrants in New Zealand?
0: So dito marami yan. So it's a given. So for many, faith is an anchor that keeps them grounded. It gives them hope when things are uncertain. It reminds them that they are not alone. It helps them find meaning beyond work and money. So especially with Filipino culture, faith-based talaga tayo. Faith-based. Yung mga younger generation lang kasi, because they want to live their life fully, na nalalagay yung faith sa backseat. Pero alam nila may Diyos.
1: Mm-hmm.
0: Nakikita ko yan sa mga 30s below. 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Pero yung mga 40s, mapapansin mo, very active na yan sila sa mga church. Lalo na sa diaspora natin, they're quite active at church. May iba, makita mo, minsanan lang din magsimba. Pero I know, for you know, that they do believe in God. Alam mo yun.
1: Because that's how they were brought up by their parents, actually. Yeah.
0: Yeah. Pero pag tumama ka na ng certain age, katulad nitong article natin, when you hit a certain age, kasi pinag-usapan nito, retirement eh. So, ang akin nga, binibiro ko ba, kung kailan ka tatanda, doon ka na
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1: Yeah.
0: So, yun yung lagi kong sinasabi.
1: Yeah. Papunta ka na doon.
0: Papunta ka na eh.
1: You have less years to live than the years that you have lived.
0: Yeah. Pero just going back to the relationship, isipin mo, ito, with your siblings, kaedad mo lang yan, pero they are of the same generation. Remember that when the time comes, sila din, pwede din mangyari sa kanila yan. Na they will basically finish their life on earth din.
1: Yeah.
0: Kaya nga you try to maintain that relationship. Kami, may dami kong disagreement sa mga kapatid ko, pero at the end of the day, we're still
1: kapatid
0: siblings.
1: Kapatid mo pa rin, yeah. It happens to all of us, so hindi natin alam. Minsan nga, yung bata pa yung naunang namamatay kaysa matanda eh. So, age is not a guarantee na mauuna kang mamatay.
0: Yeah, yun nga.
1: So, what is the most important thing you have learned about retirement? And we're addressing this to those that are older, that includes me.
0: Yeah, ikaw sagot dyan, te.
1: That it is not just about money. It is about having the health to enjoy it. It is about having people to share it with. And it is about having a sense of purpose. Without this, no amount of money is enough.
0: Oh, yun. Sinagot.
1: So for me, actually, I'm still working. But the reason why I'm working, because I also enjoy what I'm doing. I make sure that there is a balance between my work and my relationships, the other things that I do. So as you can see, Ryan, I'm fitting in what I can fit in with my life and my work schedule. Para naman masaya, hindi lang ako puro trabaho.
0: Hindi, kasi maluwang naman talaga ito eh, compared to my case. Pero kahit papano, yan lahat na-achieve ko ngayon.
1: Yeah, which is good. And you're actually preparing for retirement as
0: yun
1: well.
0: Yun nga, so preparing yan. So it's not like, you know, ang ano lang naman nito point is, you know, when you're becoming too late na, you know, kung kailan ka pa mag-retire, saka ka pa lang mag-ano nito, and then, you know, compromise. As early as 40 years old, dapat
1: healthy ka na talaga. Kasi nakakalimutan natin. So we're addressing this to younger people. Habang bata pa kayo, ayusin nyo na yung health nyo. Prioritize your health, prioritize your relationships, and then the money.
0: I think we have the edge naman dito sa New Zealand as a diaspora. Kasi yung work-life balance talaga dito, kahit full-time worker ka.
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0: 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Kasi two jobs nga.
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0: So people who had two jobs, pero kahit papaano, there will always be a day for family. There will always be a day for your extended family. Meron talaga yan. Bigyan mo lang talaga ng panahon.
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1: Right. Okay.
0: So sabihan ko na maghanda-handa ka na kasi mawawala ito. But because you're working 2 jobs, igawin mo ng primary yung isa bago magsara itong isa. Yan yung sinabi ko
1: That's
0: sa kanya.
1: That's a good advice. Mm. Yeah.
0: Kasi ganun talaga naman ang buhay. Rumaraket talaga. Anyway, tapos na po ang yugto po namin, yung programa namin. Maraming salamat po sa pagtangkilik ninyo at pagsubaybay sa Pesta Wala Rang Po Pinoy Radio. Any last words, Ate?
1: Yeah. As Ryan said, maraming salamat for being with us today and every time we have our show. I hope you learn a lot from it. And this is Kenny Vermeulen signing off. Maraming salamat. Thank you, Ryan.
0: Yeah. And ito po yung lingkod, Ryan Sorano po. Kung just remember kung ano yung mga lessons na natutunan natin for today, please, hindi ito sila professional advice. This is just based on our experience and some of our research had been done. So, if you need some professional advice, go to the professionals themselves. We can guide you where to go if you want. So, pero yung mga lesson learned ng mga ano natin, mga segments natin, sana may matutunan kayo kahit papano. So, ito po yung lingkod, Ryan Serrano po, nagpapaalam. See you next Monday.
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4: Nō mai, haere mai, and welcome to this practice of Yoga Nidra for the season of Magnolia Magic. We are in the height of the magnolia flowering season here in the Wairarapa, and the gardens are full of beautiful snowy white, deep pink, purple, mauve, and creamy cup-like flowers dancing in the bare branches in the wind. And if you don't know what a magnolia is, then immediately look them up, and then plan a walk through your neighbourhood in search of these beauties. My first memory of them was discovering that the avenue of gnarly ancient branches in the Wellington Botanical Garden became the most graceful arch of huge pink blooms every spring. And then finding further varieties of colours, and each one with a perfume so distinct. During the 4 years I lived on the doorstep of the botanical gardens, the magnolias became a friend through all the seasons, much admired for their bark, their leaves, their blooms, and their showy stamens left long after their petals were snatched by the savage Wellington gales. A pilgrimage to their valley was a very much welcomed respite from lectures and writing endless essays in my bedroom and the stuffy library. These magnolias sowed a seed of a dream of one day living somewhere long enough and with enough space for even just one magnolia. And a few years later, on a yoga retreat in France, I was amazed to discover evergreen magnolias that flowered in summer too. A huge tree grew over the frog pond, and I spent my evenings chatting with the frogs and gazing into the worlds of the flowers. These flowers were so huge that I needed both hands to hold them. And weaving throughout my years of travels and discovering different cultures and climates and gardens, I never lost hope, this hope of planting a magnolia of my very own, perhaps with a pond beneath, perhaps with a seat or a garden swing. And at the very least, I would plant a mini variety in a pot and plonk it on a balcony. So when we moved to our home with its higgledy-piggledy ups and downs of an acre of grass, we made a pond, and I planted a glorious magnolia.

area of the deepest, luscious magenta, in a spot where I could see it from our bedroom and where my neighbour could see it from her porch, because magnolias are to be shared and loved by all. So it was devastating when the beloved plant died, maybe from the heavy clay in the very wet winter. Who knows why? But I lost hope of growing another and decided to simply covet my neighbour's ones instead. I don't need to possess something to appreciate it after all. But then all this changed with the glorious gift of a friend as a tender reminder to not give up, to try things again. It was a reminder not just about magnolias, but about everything in life. She gave me the most enormous petaled and glorious magnolia that grows to 6 meters tall. It was a message to not dream small and to allow time and space for dreams to unfold. For many magnolias, they take a long, long time to grow. And how that opened the floodgates. A garden voucher led to more, and now there are 5 baby ones scattered all throughout my garden. The first will grow eventually to be the star of the woodland out the front, and the others just little pockets of loveliness to visit each day. I've planted them in spots where I can see them to beckon me outside. 2 can be seen from my bed and can be spotted as soon as I open my curtains. 1 can be adored while I wash the dishes, another through a tiny window where I wait for the kettle to boil, and others are further away to draw me outside and to places where I can sit and smell the perfume. My beloved Michaelia, a cousin of magnolias, with its intoxicating scent of lemon curd, can carry on the breeze from one side of the garden and all the way up the hill to my chook house, because yes, even my chickens need a little magnolia enchantment. But the true magic of the magnolia is the way that it brings everyone together. My neighbour across the road spotted me planting the grand 6-metre queenly gift one day, and he admired it with what I now recognise as the magnolia dopamine hit. We are such different people, and joke about the great political divide between us. Me, the greeny hippie, and him, the neoliberal capitalist. But the very next day, he rushed out to show me the magnolia he'd bought, and he wanted to know where to plant it. We agreed that it would be a lovely thing indeed if our magnolias could grow tall and strong and their branches meet from one side of the street to the other, so that all passers-by could bask in their perfume in spring and their shade in summer. And if people like us can find a common ground, then what else might be possible in the world? This is the magic of the magnolia. So perhaps today, as you settle into your nidra nest, you could invite the company of this ancient tree to join you. They have been here way before humans were even on the scene. They were here even before bees existed. Magnolias were growing 95 million years ago, during the Cretaceous period. Yes, perhaps dinosaurs appreciated magnolias. And in my wildest imaginings, I like to think of a brontosaurus bowing her long neck all the way down to sniff the flowers and nibble on the pink petals. So let yourself settle in for a nidra. Through deep time, way back to the earth, when we humans were not even a gleam in the eye of evolution. Way back in a time when everything was much, much bigger or much, much smaller than it is today. Mighty trees then that have evolved become tiny ferns on the forest floor today. Back when enormous birds that were more like reptiles filling the sky, and yes, dinosaurs roamed this earth. And feeling your body settle, feeling the weight of all your bones, feeling the weight of all your muscles, feeling the force of gravity pulling you deeper into an embrace of deep, deep time, deep in the long ago of this earth upon which you're resting. And feeling the force of gravity pulling you deeper and deeper. Gravity pulling you into deep time,

time long, long ago. A time long before your ancestors' feet trod upon this land. And feeling the support of all the tree roots that surround you, even if you live in the middle of the city, high up in an apartment, there are still tree roots beneath you. All the trees in the park and the street trees, they're here holding you in a hammock of support. So feeling down through the support beneath, the floor beneath the support, the foundations beneath this floor, and all the floors down to the bare earth. And there, deep within the bare earth, is the interweaving roots in the vast kingdom of the microbiome of the earth herself. All the roots, all the mini-beasts, the mycelium pathways, speaking their language of deep connection that is understood by many species. And perhaps down here, deep down here, you can hear the soft murmur, an echo of the hum of the ancient magnolias. Their song, a refrain from a song from deep time long ago. And feeling the song resonating through your bones and your muscles, through your limbs and deep inside your body, through each and every organ. And hearing the song deep in your heart. And feeling this resonance through your heart. Welcoming the sensations of the resonance. Welcoming all the sensations, all your thoughts, and all your feelings. Feeling the sense of deep connection spanning millennia. Well, the magnolia is our ancestor. She knew us way before we emerged. She is old enough to have watched us evolve, to crawl from the soup, to slowly unfurl and stand up, to create tools, to try to find meaning, to cast our delusion of dominion over the earth. Like a benevolent ancestor, she tries to remind us of our place in nature, that we are just the new kids on the block. We are a tiny blink in the passing of time. She is here for the long game and reminds us each year with the unfurling of her petals that she is here to cast a spell, to be stunned into wonder, astonishment, and the reminder that we are just teensy. And perhaps as you breathe in and out so effortlessly, you can feel your breath expanding and retracting like her petals do with the dawn and the dusk. Inhaling and feeling the petals unfurling to greet the day ahead and shine their beauty, filling the world with fragrance. And as you exhale, feeling the petals drawing back inwards, closing up for the rest of the darkness of the evening. Allowing the stars to provide beauty and wonder instead. Inhaling with the dawn and exhaling with the dusk. And perhaps you might like to simply settle here, breathing in and out with the rhythm of the magnolia, with the passing of the days, relishing the gentle movement of her petals. Or perhaps you'd like to invite the fragrance of her petals to work an enchantment upon you, allowing your body to become smaller and smaller and smaller, so that you might travel back in deep time, so that you're tiny enough to explore the flowers and the branches. Deep, deep time. And perhaps you can feel the fragrance wafting around the crown of your head and through every hair of your scalp, washing down through your face, across your forehead and your eyebrows, left and right.

Right. 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And then feeling the fragrance moving across your eyes, right and left, and your nostrils, left and right.

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Kia ora, this is Danica Bryant, and you're listening to my song, Morals. This is a song all about being vulnerable and figuring out where you want to go in life, honestly, outside of people's expectations of what they think you should do. Thank you so much for listening on Arrow FM.

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1: What to do in an earthquake depending on where you are?
0: Indoors. Stay indoors and drop, cover and hold until the shaking stops.
2: In bed. 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
0: In a tall building, don't rush outside just because the fire alarm goes off.
2: In an elevator, drop, cover and hold. When the shaking stops, try to get out at the nearest floor if you can safely do so.
0: Outdoors, move away from buildings, trees and power lines, then drop, cover and hold until the shaking stops.
2: On a busy city street, don't stay on the footpath as things might fall on you from the buildings around you. Quickly move into a building, then drop, cover and hold.
1: What to do in an earthquake depending on where you are?
0: Driving a car, pull over and wait. 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Once the shaking stops, proceed with caution and avoid bridges or ramps as they may have been damaged.
2: At home. In modern homes, doorways are no stronger than any other part of the structure and usually have doors that can swing and injure you. Drop, cover and hold is recommended for New Zealand buildings.
0: If you use a walker or wheelchair, lock, cover and hold. 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
2: 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Hold on until the shaking stops.

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1: Have you ever looked at a piece of art and thought, my kid could do that? 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

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In this ad, a synthetic voice was used to mirror the accessibility tools used by some disabled people. The Election Access Fund provides money for assistive tech like this, recognizing that disabled people often face additional costs when standing as candidates in elections. 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

Ray Columbus and the Invaders. I was at school when that came out. I thought it was a damn fine song. There was a while when it looked like they were going to make it big, Ray Columbus and the Invaders. Not that they didn't make it big here in Aotearoa, but internationally. And they were touted as, you know, up there with the Easy Beats, but the Easy Beats kind of pipped them at the post. Morning, anyway. Few things that are happening in the region that you might be interested in. Are you a Motorhead type of person? Because Mangatai Noka's, what are they having? You know, out at Tui Breweries, they do things from time to time. It's the Brit and Euro Car Day. No, it's not. That's ages ago. Here it is, General Motors V Ford. V, that'll be something to do with the shape of the engine, you know. People who understand these matters will be able to correct me on that. But so anyway, whether you drive a classic vintage hot rod muscle car, V8, there's that V letter again, Japanese icon, European beauty, motorcycle, or something completely unique, we'd love to see you. When I say we, I mean Tui Breweries. And your pride and joy. It's known as one of the region's favourite automotive gatherings. They do a bunch of them out there. Mangatai Notice brings together enthusiasts, families and visitors for a relaxed day. A relaxed day listening to cars going... But, you know, that's relaxing for some. Celebrating all things on wheels. Enter your vehicle to compete for fantastic prizes or simply come along to admire an incredible lineup of vehicles. So they got some categories. Star of the show wins a $500 TUI voucher. People's choice, most original, local star, Wairarapa and Tararua are vehicles. Furthest travelled. Doesn't mention if there's a prize for them, but, you know, it's all about being there and doing it. There's plenty happening beyond the cars, too. You can enjoy live music, delicious food, brewery tours, browse the Histui Museum shop, merchandise, all the usual stuff. You know what it's like out there. So did I say when that was? I'm not sure that I did. This Sunday.

9 until 3 out at Tui Breweries at Mangatainuka. Hey, let's honour Dolly Parton. What a fantastic artist she has been, and a life well lived, I think. Somebody who spoke through her music, but her heart was in a great place, and she advocated for women's rights and for poor people and for education, and she wrote some fabulous songs performed not only by herself but many other great artists. I don't know, I just thought, look, you'll have heard I Will Always Be With You you know the one, and Jolene and all those things. So I thought you might enjoy this one. This is Dolly Parton, Just Because I'm a Woman.

Go Dolly, telling it like it is. You'd like to think, you know, stop that. You'd like to think it was telling it like it was and that we've moved on, but it seems some struggles are ongoing. Dolly, you've done your bit. Now we got a thing out at the Greytown Music Group. You're familiar with them. They put on some really interesting musical acts. They're at 57 Wood Street, Greytown. And on Sunday, 4 till 6, they've got the New Zealand Trio with Space Jump. Let me tell you more about that. Experience the dynamic energy of Fazil Say's Space Jump, vividly portraying a thrilling ascent and descent with vibrant rhythms and textures. Schumann's Piano Trio No. 2 follows, showcasing lyrical warmth and expressive melodies with underlying jovial optimism.

good to have a bit of that. The program features a new work for NZ Trio by Keith Moss, melding inventive textures with contemporary flair before reveling in Rina Esmail's Piano Trio, a compelling fusion of Indian ragas and Western classical traditions, creating a rich and evocative soundscape that bridges diverse musical cultures. So you can book by getting, but you know, you won't remember this, efjcook@gmail.com, but the FJ is spelled EFJA. But you could get on to Event Finder. If you forget what I say, just get on to Event Finder and look up the Greytown Music Group. It's this Sunday at 4 o'clock, and it does sound like a really exciting program. It's about just over 100 minutes, and there's a 20-minute interval. The launch of the Wairarapa Walking Festival is happening at the Wairarapa Event Centre, which is in Carterton, as you know, on Sunday, 3 till 3.30. So that's quite short, isn't it? But it is a launch. It's not like you're walking anywhere, but you can learn about the over 25 walks that we have in this Wairarapa Walking Festival. Be the first to register and reserve your spot on the walks that you want to participate in. Check out the displays. What to put in your overnight bag when you go tramping? It's a pack, really, probably. Wairarapa Walks, Teddy Bears Picnic, sign up to be a festival helper, volunteer as a first aider, or meet and greet walkers. So, sorry, I got an itchy nose. I don't know what that is. Did you forget when that was? I did. That's this Sunday, 3 o'clock, at the Wairarapa Event Centre, the launch of the Wairarapa Walking Festival. Now there's a New Zealand Mountain Film Festival also at the Event Centre on Sunday, but this is starting at 4 o'clock. The New Zealand Mountain Film Festival National Tour takes award-winning films to audiences around New Zealand. Obviously, ones about mountains and stuff. They're having a pure New Zealand night, total time about 2 hours, just over. So you can Jerry on the Jerry. It's a 10-minute film. It's the New Zealand world premiere. A team of pack rafters make a second attempt at a first ascent of the Jerry River deep in Fiordland. So they didn't make it the first time. It sounds a bit perilous. Then Race Be Run. some people, one of them dressed as Superman, a man runs solo along Canada's highways to raise funds for cancer charities, transforming the grief of losing both parents into a quiet, inspiring mission of hope. Well, I'm sure it is inspiring. As to quiet, he is dressed as Superman. Just saying. A few other films in that. Project Redline. That's a blue-collar nobody from New Zealand. Nobody goes up against a mountaineering elite in an attempt to strip him of what is widely believed to be an illegitimate world record. Okay, so he's laid the gauntlet down with this supposedly, well, they say, illegitimate world record, so they're going to nyeh and challenge him. Then there's Alone on Makalu. They're going to summit the world's fifth highest mountain without supplementary oxygen. It's not like they're going to do it then. They've done a film about it. Presumably they did do it. Were they successful? Turn up to find out. The Pole of Inaccessibility. So a paraglider embarks on a multi-day bivouac flight across New Zealand's Southern Alps, navigating glaciers and vast wilderness to reach the country's most remote point, the Pole of Inaccessibility. I want to go there now. You know, you find out about places and you think, if it's that inaccessible, what is it like? Go to the film and find out. Then there's 100 Days in Fiordland, about three kayakers who spend 100 winter days deep in Fiordland's national park, sea kayaking, hunting, fishing, and searching for unexplored whitewater in one of New Zealand's most demanding wilderness expeditions. Wow. So that's on at the Wairarapa Events Centre on Sunday at

0: 4 o'clock. Now, it's a bit much when you have to lose Dolly Parton, but then when you have to lose Tim Curry as well. I remember going to see the Rocky Horror Picture Show for the first time and going, what an amazing performance Tim Curry did as Frankenfurter. And the film, of course, well, the original music it's based on was written by Richard O'Brien, who comes from Hamilton. I think he lives there now. Well, no introduction, eh? Just get on with it, Michael. This is Tim Curry and the whole cast with Sweet Transvestite.
1: One of you guys know how to Madison?
2: Brad, please, let's get out of here.
1: For God's sake, keep a grip on yourself, Janet.
2: But it seems so unhealthy here.
1: It's just a party, Janet.
2: Well, I want to go.
1: Well, we can't go anywhere till I get to a phone.
2: Well, then ask a butler or someone.
1: Just a moment, Janet. We don't want to interfere with their celebrations.
2: This isn't the Junior Chamber of Commerce, Brad.
1: They're probably foreigners with ways different than our own. They may do some more folk dancing.
2: Look, I'm cold, I'm wet, and I'm just plain scared.
1: I'm here. There's nothing.

0: 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We're both in a bit of a hurry.
1: Right.
0: We'll just say where we are, then go back to the car.
2: Pleasure to meet you, Dr. Fenton.
0: We don't want to be any worry.

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Right. Okay.

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0: From the Wellington Region Emergency Management Office, with some key messages on staying safe in emergencies.
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0: If it is safe, check on your neighbours and anyone who might need your help.
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0: If you see sparks, broken wires or evidence of electrical system damage, turn off the electricity at the mains fuse box if it is safe to do so.
1: If there's no power, use torches instead of candles for light. If there is an aftershock, candles can fall over and start a fire.
0: Try to keep control of your pets. Put smaller animals in a cage or crate if you have one. Protect them from hazards and protect other people from your animals. Animals react in different ways to earthquakes. Your pet may be anxious, fearful, aggressive, clingy, or they may not show signs of stress at all.
2: During or after an earthquake.
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0: Emergency services will be stretched in prioritising call-outs. If you have called 111, expect delays.
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1: Take care of yourself. It is normal to feel stressed or anxious during this time.